0: Now, News of the North, Southeast Alaska's most trusted news source for 90 years.
1: From the capital city, I'm Jim Miller, and these are the stories we're following this hour. A volunteer group formed after last year's flood is pressing for faster, long-term fixes as residents grow wary of annual emergency measures.
2: The purpose of the meeting is to educate, so we have the science team coming to give people the latest on the basin. And, knowledge is power. Even if we don't love what it's telling us, it's really that we gravitate toward hearing all that they can share with us about the basin. And then we have this unexpected but really exciting guest, Brian Erickson from Hecla Greens Creek. That's where he works, but he's coming to speak on his own personal vision for how the mining industry can come alongside the Corps and we can solve this in 3 years.
1: Debbie Penrose Fisher, co-founder of the Juneau Flood Solution Advocate, said the group formed in 2024 to support neighbors and push officials for durable solutions beyond temporary HESCO barriers repairs that cost about $23 million to $40 million.
2: This year is just flood fatigue. Folks are exhausted, and they're exhausted from the equipment, the noise, the intrusion on their property if they're on the river, to the anxiety of preparing, and we just want a solution.
1: Options under discussion include earthen levees and a Corps of Engineers lake tap tunnel. Fisher said the group wants the mining industry involved to help speed a project that could otherwise take a decade. A public meeting is set for today at Chapel by the Lake. Alaska Native leaders speaking out against a social media trend that shows visitors mocking totem poles in Southeast Alaska. That story with News of the North's Grace Dumas.
3: A coalition including the Central Council of Tlingit and Haida, Ketchikan Indian Community, and the Alaska Native Heritage Center says recent videos depict tourists dancing in front of totem poles, putting their arms around them, and imitating cultural symbols for online content. Tribal leaders say the behavior is disrespectful and misunderstands the significance of the poles. The carvings represent the histories, identities, clan relationships, and cultural teachings of the Tlingit, Haida, and Tsimshian peoples. Tlingit and Haida President Richard Peterson said totem poles are not tourist props or social media backdrops, but living cultural symbols that carry the stories of ancestors and communities. Leaders emphasize that visitors are welcome in Southeast Alaska, but are encouraged to learn more about indigenous cultures and treat totem poles with the same respect they would give to places and traditions that are sacred in their own communities. The statement comes as tourism season is reaching its peak across Southeast, where many visitors encounter Native cultural sites for the first time.
1: Governor Dunleavy has signed Alaska's $15.6 billion state budget while cutting about $90 million through the line item vetoes. Budget includes $13.1 billion operating budget, $2.5 billion capital budget, and roughly $783 million for permanent fund dividends. Alaskans expected to receive a $1,200 dividend this year, including a $200 energy relief payment. The governor preserved most of a major one-time education funding package approved by lawmakers, including up to $115 million in student funding and about $29 million in school energy relief payments. But the governor vetoed funding across a range of programs, the largest cut, $20 million in additional community assistance payments for municipalities. Other vetoes including $16.4 million for the Alaska Marine Highway System, $11.5 million in Medicaid reimbursement increases, $6.4 million for early education workforce recruitment and retention, and nearly $4 million for Head Start programs. In a statement, the governor said higher oil prices linked to global events created temporary additional revenue for the state, but also increased costs for communities and businesses. He described the budget as a targeted use of one-time revenue while maintaining long-term fiscal stability. The budget takes effect July 1 and is projected to balance if oil prices average about $74 per barrel. Now you're up to date with News of the North. I'm Jim Miller.
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5: Juneau weather for America's most beautiful capital city.
6: Areas of showers and even a few embedded thunderstorms today with a high in the upper 50s near 60. Our wind will stay light out of the southeast. Precipitation comes to an end this evening. Fog developing after midnight till low 48. Then low clouds early Friday becoming partly sunny with a high 65. Cloudy 50 on Friday night and Saturday sunny with a high in the mid 60s. Our next weather update in less than 30 minutes. This is Juneau Media Center meteorologist Ann Holliday.
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0: one of my faves. It's Tori, 93.3 KXJ. The Juno Marathon and Half Marathon is coming up. It's next month, Saturday, July 25th. I know you've been training hard and you got this. I'm the half marathon girl. I have not done a full marathon. I don't know if I have it in me, and kudos to you if you do. By the way, the Juno Marathon is a qualifier for the Boston Marathon. That is awesome. So this is going to be on Douglas. The marathon starts at 7, the half marathon at 9. If you haven't signed up yet, you can do so. Just go to raceentry.com and then look up Juno Marathon and Half Marathon. I know if you're training for this and you've been training for this, I know I've been training. You got this. You totally got this.
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0: 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Okay, so if you're like me, do you like M&Ms? I love M&Ms. Peanut, plain, either one is great with me. Well, the company Mars that makes M&Ms, they have been working really hard to get rid of all of the artificial dyes, and they've almost been successful. But as of August, there are two colors that will no longer be in your packets because they can't seem to find colors to match, and it's brown and blue. Brown is the bigger surprise. I mean, isn't that the color of chocolate? I'm just saying.
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1: 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It's Tori. So if you've been watching the World Cup at all, I've been catching it here and there. I don't have the attention span to sit and watch the whole thing. It's just not my thing. But I do like catching it, especially on social media. But here's what's so crazy to me. The things that are going viral on social media is not the amazing athletes or the game itself. It's the large grocery stores we have here in America. Everyone's coming over from Europe and they're like, wait, this is their grocery store? Don't even get me started on Costco. Costco is going nuts. There are so many videos of them walking into Costco and their eyes are like bugging out. I mean, I feel that way and I'm used to walking into Costco, right? I mean, it is a little overwhelming. That I do love my rainbow foods. You know, you walk in, it's like you know where everything is. It's so cute. But sometimes you got to go to Costco. And they're kind of like, this is your grocery store? Oh, my gosh. Oh, wait, you can buy sweatshirts here and jewelry, too? Yeah, we know.
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0: 93.3 KXJ. It's Tori. Well, the 4th of July is around the corner. I love that the 4th is on a Saturday this year. This is so fun because you know we're going to have fun starting Friday, including the fireworks Friday night. And then, of course, the downtown Juno Parade on Saturday. Kicks off about 11 o'clock. And then all the Douglas Island events. I mean, that parade starts at 2, the firefighter hose races. Just so much fun. Really looking forward to the 4th of July. I've got all my plans for red, white, and blue outside my house.
1: Juno weather for America's most beautiful capital city.
2: Areas of showers and even a few embedded thunderstorms today with a high in the upper 50s near 60. Our wind will stay light out of the southeast. Precipitation comes to an end this evening. Fog developing after midnight till low 48. Then low clouds early Friday becoming partly sunny with a high 65. Cloudy 50 on Friday night and Saturday sunny with a high in the mid 60s. Our next weather update in less than 30 minutes. 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
2: From the capital city, I'm Jim Miller, and these are the stories we're following this hour. A volunteer group formed after last year's flood is pressing for faster, long-term fixes as residents grow wary of annual emergency measures.
3: The purpose of the meeting is to educate, so we have the science team coming to give people the latest on the basin. And, knowledge is power, even if we don't love what it's telling us. It's really that we gravitate toward hearing all that they can share with us about the basin. And then we have this unexpected but really exciting guest, Brian Erickson from Hecla Greens Creek. That's where he works, but he's coming to speak on his own personal vision for how the mining industry can come alongside the Corps and we can solve this in 3 years.
2: Debbie Penrose Fisher, co-founder of the Juno Flood Solution Advocate, said the group formed in 2024 to support neighbors and push officials for durable solutions beyond temporary HESCO barriers repairs that cost about $23 million to $40 million.
3: This year is just flood fatigue. Folks are exhausted, and they're exhausted from the equipment, the noise, the intrusion on their property if they're on the river, to the anxiety of preparing, and we just want a solution.
2: Options under discussion include earthen levees and a Corps of Engineers Lake Tap Tunnel. Fisher said the group wants the mining industry involved to help speed a project that could otherwise take a decade. Public meeting is set for today at Chapel by the Lake. Alaska Native leaders speaking out against a social media trend that shows visitors mocking totem poles in Southeast Alaska. That story with News of the North's Grace Dumas.
4: A coalition including the Central Council of Tlingit and Haida, Ketchikan Indian Community, and the Alaska Native Heritage Center says recent videos depict tourists dancing in front of totem poles, putting their arms around them, and imitating cultural symbols for online content. Tribal leaders say the behavior is disrespectful and misunderstands the significance of the poles. The carvings represent the histories, identities, clan relationships, and cultural teachings of the Tlingit, Haida, and Tsimshian peoples. Tlingit and Haida President Richard Peterson said totem poles are not tourist props or social media backdrops, but living cultural symbols that carry the stories of ancestors and communities. Leaders emphasize that visitors are welcome in Southeast Alaska, but are encouraged to learn more about indigenous cultures and treat totem poles with the same respect they would give to places and traditions that are sacred in their own communities. The statement comes as tourism season is reaching its peak across Southeast, where many visitors encounter Native cultural sites for the first time.
2: Governor Dunleavy has signed Alaska's $15.6 billion state budget while cutting about $90 million through the line item vetoes. Budget includes a $13.1 billion operating budget, $2.5 billion capital budget, and roughly $783 million for permanent fund dividends. Alaskans expected to receive a $1,200 dividend this year, including a $200 energy relief payment. The governor preserved most of a major one-time education funding package approved by lawmakers, including up to $115 million in student funding and about $29 million in school energy relief payments. But the governor vetoed funding across her range of programs, the largest cut, $20 million in additional community assistance payments for municipalities. Other vetoes including $16.4 million for the Alaska Marine Highway System, $11.5 million in Medicaid reimbursement increases, $6.4 million for early education workforce recruitment and retention, and nearly $4 million for Head Start programs. In a statement, the governor said higher oil prices linked to global events created temporary additional revenue for the state, but also increased costs for communities and businesses. He described the budget as a targeted use of one-time revenue while maintaining long-term fiscal stability. The budget takes effect July 1 and is projected to balance if oil prices average about $74 per barrel. Now you're up to date with News of the North. I'm Jim Miller.
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6: Juno weather for America's most beautiful capital city.
7: Mainly dry as we hightail it into the weekend, with only one exception, a stray shower possible early Friday. Mainly cloudy skies, areas of fog developing overnight, dropping down in the mid to upper 40s. We may see a slight chance of a shower Friday morning. Then once the fog lifts, we'll be dealing with cloudy skies at a high near 65. More clouds and sunshine at 60 Saturday, clouds low 60 Sunday, and then a few showers, highs near 60 on Monday. Our next weather update in less than 30 minutes. This is Juno Media Center meteorologist Sally Russell.
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rocking out with you with Quiet Riot. It's Tori, 93.3 KXJ on your Thursday. Oh, so close to Friday and the weekend. So many fun things are happening this weekend. And then around the corner, we've got 4th of July, the Juno Marathon and Half Marathon. Oh, I'm so excited for all of this. And you know, I'm a little bit of a nerd, and I found this word I think you're really going to like. It's coming up next. Here's Kiss.

0: KXJ, it's Tori. So, you know, I'm just a little bit of a nerd, and I started following on Instagram this account called Vocabulary Daily, and what got me was the word of the day today, and it's collywobbles. I was like, what? That can't even be a real word. Collywobbles, not only is it a real word, what it means is it's that nervous feeling you get in your stomach. Like, let's say before you're going to make a big presentation in front of all of your coworkers, or right before you go on a first date, you get the collywobbles in your stomach. I love it.
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1: 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It's Tori KXJ, Wales for Tales. 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

0: Def Leppard, Pour Some Sugar on Me. KXJ, rocking out with you in beautiful Juneau. It's Tori. Today's quote, what feels like starting over is often starting from experience.
1: Juneau weather for America's most beautiful capital city.
2: Mainly dry as we hightail it into the weekend, with only one exception, a stray shower possible early Friday. Mainly cloudy skies, areas of fog developing overnight, dropping down in the mid to upper 40s. We may see a slight chance of a shower Friday morning. Then once the fog lifts, we'll be dealing with cloudy skies at a high near 65. More clouds and sunshine at 60 Saturday, clouds low 60 Sunday, and then a few showers, highs near 60 on Monday. Our next weather update in less than 30 minutes. This is Juneau Media Center meteorologist Sally Russell.
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One of my faves. 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The Juno Marathon and Half Marathon is coming up. It's next month, Saturday, July 25th. I know you've been training hard and you got this. I'm the half marathon girl. I have not done a full marathon. I don't know if I have it in me. And kudos to you if you do. By the way, the Juno Marathon is a qualifier for the Boston Marathon. That is awesome. So this is going to be on Douglas. The marathon starts at 7, the half marathon at 9. If you haven't signed up yet, you can do so. Just go to raceentry.com and then look up Juno Marathon and Half Marathon. I know if you're training for this and you've been training for this, I know I've been training. You got this. You totally got this.

0: 93.3 KXJ, just rocking out with you in beautiful Juneau. Okay, so if you're like me, do you like M&M's? I love M&M's. Peanut, plain, either one is great with me. Well, the company Mars that makes M&M's, they have been working really hard to get rid of all of the artificial dyes, and they've almost been successful. But as of August, there are two colors that will no longer be in your packets because they can't seem to find colors to match, and it's brown and blue. Brown is the bigger surprise. I mean, isn't that the color of chocolate? I'm just saying.
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2: Mainly dry as we hightail it into the weekend with only one exception, a stray shower possible early Friday. Mainly cloudy skies, areas of fog developing overnight, dropping down in the mid to upper 40s. We may see a slight chance of a shower Friday morning. Then once the fog lifts, we'll be dealing with cloudy skies at a high near 65. More clouds and sunshine at 60 Saturday, clouds low 60 Sunday, and then a few showers, highs near 60 on Monday. Our next weather update in less than 30 minutes. This is Juno Media Center meteorologist Sally Russell.
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0: 93.3 KXJ. It's Tori. Well, the 4th of July is around the corner. I love that the 4th is on a Saturday this year. This is so fun because you know we're going to have fun starting Friday, including the fireworks Friday night. And then, of course, the downtown Juno Parade on Saturday. Kicks off about 11 o'clock. And then all the Douglas Island events. I mean, that parade starts at 2, the firefighter hose races. Just so much fun. Really looking forward to the 4th of July. I've got all my plans for red, white, and blue outside my house.
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0: 93.3 KXJ rocking out with you. It's Tori. So if you've been watching the World Cup at all, I've been catching it here and there. I don't have the attention span to sit and watch the whole thing. It's just not my thing. But I do like catching it, especially on social media. But here's what's so crazy to me. The things that are going viral on social media is not the amazing athletes or the game itself. It's the large grocery stores we have here in America. Everyone's coming over from Europe and they're like, wait, this is their grocery store? Don't even get me started on Costco. Costco is going nuts. There are so many videos of them walking into Costco and their eyes are like bugging out. I mean, I feel that way and I'm used to walking into Costco, right? I mean, it is a little overwhelming. That I do love my rainbow foods. You know, you walk in, it's like you know where everything is. It's so cute. But sometimes you got to go to Costco. And they're kind of like, this is your grocery store? Oh, my gosh. Oh, wait, you can buy sweatshirts here and jewelry, too? Yeah, we know.
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2: Mainly dry as we hightail it into the weekend with only one exception, a stray shower possible early Friday. Mainly cloudy skies, areas of fog developing overnight, dropping down in the mid to upper 40s. We may see a slight chance of a shower Friday morning. Then once the fog lifts, we'll be dealing with cloudy skies at a high near 65. More clouds and sunshine at 60 Saturday, clouds low 60 Sunday, and then a few showers, highs near 60 on Monday. Our next weather update in less than 30 minutes. This is Juneau Media Center meteorologist Sally Russell.
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Well, I knew we couldn't stay for too long. We're going back to Florida this afternoon to meet this dude in the neighborhood. Along the way, we'll meet some friends.

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0: Doesn't matter how many times I hear that David Gilmour solo on that track. It's just amazing every time. Hey, let's go to Florida and meet these people in the neighborhood.
1: Oh, who are the people in your neighborhood? The people that you meet each day.
0: This is ridiculous. A 40-year-old man from Florida named Cedric arrested last week on 13 felony charges, mostly drug offenses, after a big police investigation. Cops used an undercover informant to buy cocaine from Cedric on three different occasions in the past couple of months. Then the cops sent a SWAT team to Cedric's home, and when he was served a search warrant, he confirmed he was a successful dealer who sells drugs to various people throughout the city. The cops searched the place and found about $2,500 in cash, along with some cocaine, heroin, marijuana, amphetamines, a firearm, some ammunition. Cedric's girlfriend was also there, but she claimed she had no idea he was a drug dealer. Yeah. Matter of fact, I am. I'm very proud of that position that I hold here with the city. I am Florida's favorite drug dealer. It's Greg Stone, right? A nice, honest guy just trying to make a buck. Times are tough. I don't know. Things aren't very affordable. But drugs still are, right? You're listening to The Greg Stone Show. We'll get back to the rock here in just a few.
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3: Mainly dry as we hightail it into the weekend, with only one exception, a stray shower possible early Friday. Mainly cloudy skies, areas of fog developing overnight, dropping down in the mid to upper 40s. We may see a slight chance of a shower Friday morning. Then once the fog lifts, we'll be dealing with cloudy skies at a high near 65. More clouds and sunshine at 60 Saturday, clouds low 60 Sunday, and then a few showers, highs near 60 on Monday. Our next weather update in less than 30 minutes. This is Juneau Media Center meteorologist Sally Russell.
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0: Good luck to Team USA as they take on the Turks tonight. 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

0: Little Guns N' Roses wrapping up World Beatles Day, at least my portion of it. Yeah, today's the day that they did that big satellite broadcast back in 67. It was like world renowned. Some 300 to 500 million people watched this broadcast back in 67. The Beatles, members of the Stones, and the Who all helping the Beatles out. Crazy, really, to tell you the truth, especially for 1967. Hey, we'll be back on the 6th of July. I'm going on vacation. I'm leaving tomorrow. And like I said, I'll be back on the 6th. Thanks for having us in your speakers. And have a great 4th of July.
1: This is not headline news. Rumor has it the biggest names in music will be at Travis and Taylor's wedding. And the biggest pants, thanks to Andy Reid. There's a new exhibit on Paul McCartney and Wings in the Rock and Roll Hall of Fame. Look for it in the Wings wing. Rod Stewart is using an oxygen tank during shows. Or as his fans put it, he's just like us. And the number of Americans carrying concealed weapons is increasing. Something to keep in mind the next time you get lippy at a Waffle House. This is not headline news.
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3: Mainly dry as we hightail it into the weekend with only one exception, a stray shower possible early Friday. Mainly cloudy skies, areas of fog developing overnight, dropping down in the mid to upper 40s. We may see a slight chance of a shower Friday morning. Then once the fog lifts, we'll be dealing with cloudy skies at a high near 65. More clouds and sunshine at 60 Saturday, clouds low 60 Sunday, and then a few showers, highs near 60 on Monday. Our next weather update in less than 30 minutes. This is Juno Media Center meteorologist Sally Russell.
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still haven't found what I'm looking for. Might just be a giraffe. I'm Tim Jeffries. I'll have that story when I wrap up this long set that rolls on now with Bob Seger.

Legends, icons, and rock stars. 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

0: Getting down with Boston with a little party music. It's Tim Jeffries and the story of that missing giraffe. A giraffe named Gracie is missing in Texas. Gracie's about 3 years old, been missing for nearly 2 weeks after escaping from her enclosure at Cedar Hollow Ranch in the Texas Hill Country. Vic Jones owns the property about 100 miles west of San Antonio, says he's set up helicopters to look for Gracie. A few sightings have trickled in. A $5,000 reward has been offered, but so far, no go on Gracie. Now, the backstory on this is that the Texas Hill Country has one of the largest concentration of exotic animals in our country. And Gracie's not the first animal to go missing. Everything from water buffalo to zebras have gone missing. But this is the first giraffe to go missing, which is a pretty tall order. Stand by, Frampton, to kick off another long set.
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2: Mainly dry as we hightail it into the weekend with only one exception, a stray shower possible early Friday. Mainly cloudy skies, areas of fog developing overnight, dropping down in the mid to upper 40s. We may see a slight chance of a shower Friday morning. Then once the fog lifts, we'll be dealing with cloudy skies at a high near 65. More clouds and sunshine at 60 Saturday, clouds low 60 Sunday, and then a few showers, highs near 60 on Monday. Our next weather update in less than 30 minutes. 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

0: Doobie's Out on the Road with Carlos Santana. It's a co-headlining tour, so they rotate every other night who closes out the show. Stick around. We're going to kick off another long set with AC/DC next.
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0: lights, microphone, journey. Not exactly sure that worked, but it's too late now. It's Tim Jeffries, and On the Way, it's a cover song. A song that was originally done by the late, great Otis Redding. Black Crowes kicking off the set next.
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2: Mainly dry as we hightail it into the weekend, with only one exception, a stray shower possible early Friday. Mainly cloudy skies, areas of fog developing overnight, dropping down in the mid to upper 40s. We may see a slight chance of a shower Friday morning. Then once the fog lifts, we'll be dealing with cloudy skies at a high near 65. More clouds and sunshine at 60 Saturday, clouds low 60 Sunday, and then a few showers, highs near 60 on Monday. Our next weather update in less than 30 minutes. 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

Fire up those bikes, boys. Motley Crue. It's Jim Jeffries, the story of a man who dropped his sunglasses and got himself into a disgusting mess. We'll get to that when we wrap up this long set that rolls on now with the Who.

0: list cult. It's Tim Jeffries. Well, here's something you probably already know. If you drop your sunglasses into an outdoor toilet pit, do not climb in to retrieve them. Fresno County Sheriff's Office said deputies responded Saturday to a man who reportedly was trapped in the holding tank of a toilet vault at Camp Edison in Shaver Lake. Rescuers learned the man had attempted to reach into the toilet to retrieve a pair of dropped sunglasses and ended up falling in. After spending close to 15 minutes in the tank, deputies and firefighters were able to pull the man out to safety, but due to his exposure to urine, fecal matter, and chemicals, he was put through a decontamination process. That could be the most disgusting story that I've ever shared with you. Standing by, we've got the Doors and Night Ranger on the way next.
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2: Mainly dry as we hightail it into the weekend, with only one exception, a stray shower possible early Friday. Mainly cloudy skies, areas of fog developing overnight, dropping down in the mid to upper 40s. We may see a slight chance of a shower Friday morning. Then once the fog lifts, we'll be dealing with cloudy skies at a high near 65. More clouds and sunshine at 60 Saturday, clouds low 60 Sunday, and then a few showers, highs near 60 on Monday. Our next weather update in less than 30 minutes. This is Juno Media Center meteorologist Sally Russell.
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0: ZZ Top. Talking about legs, she got him. It's Tim Jeffries, Jill Walsh, and a view from his front yard years ago, and some Nirvana. Stand by, it's coming up next.
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0: Is it antipsychotic rock? It's lithium. It's Nirvana. It's Tim Jeffries. Brian May is going to be showcased in this next Queen song. Plus, we got some more music from a band that's from the Seattle area. It was actually the precursor, if you will, to Pearl Jam. That's all on the way next.
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2: Mainly dry as we hightail it into the weekend, with only one exception, a stray shower possible early Friday. Mainly cloudy skies, areas of fog developing overnight, dropping down in the mid to upper 40s. We may see a slight chance of a shower Friday morning. Then once the fog lifts, we'll be dealing with cloudy skies at a high near 65. More clouds and sunshine at 60 Saturday, clouds low 60 Sunday, and then a few showers, highs near 60 on Monday. Our next weather update in less than 30 minutes. This is Juno Media Center meteorologist Sally Russell.
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Hunger Strike from Temple of the Dog. It's Tim Jeffries. If you've ever wanted to go to Australia, I've got a little word of warning coming up in just a bit as we keep this long set rolling with Talking Heads.

0: Feels like the first time. Foreigner. It's Tim Jeffries, and I've always wanted to visit Australia, the outback. You know, it's like one of the final frontiers. But I'm also very aware that there are things out there that bite and sting and can eat you up. An Australian snake catcher was called to remove a large python from a resident's bedroom. Yeah, he found a python in his bedroom. And when the snake wrangler arrived, he also found a massive spider in the same room. A video shared by the snake catcher shows a gigantic huntsman spider on the wall above the head of the bed. Spider was released outside the home. The snake was taken to a nearby wooded area. By the way, really, neither the snake nor spider really pose that much threat to a human. I don't know about you, though. I don't want them in my bedroom.
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2: Mainly dry as we hightail it into the weekend, with only one exception, a stray shower possible early Friday. Mainly cloudy skies, areas of fog developing overnight, dropping down in the mid to upper 40s. We may see a slight chance of a shower Friday morning. Then once the fog lifts, we'll be dealing with cloudy skies at a high near 65. More clouds and sunshine at 60 Saturday, clouds low 60 Sunday, and then a few showers, highs near 60 on Monday. Our next weather update in less than 30 minutes. This is Juneau Media Center meteorologist Sally Russell.
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0: freezing. You know what we're going to do? We're going to keep this rock rolling with some Scorpions and Van Halen. Coming your way next.
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0: David Lee Roth and Van Halen. It's Tim Jeffries. Both David Lee Roth and Sammy Hagar are touring this summer, so plenty of your favorite Van Halen songs being performed. Here's an ironic note. David Lee Roth is playing Sturgis, the big motorcycle rally in South Dakota, on August 7th. The following night, August 8th, Sammy Hagar is playing that same motorcycle rally. Makes you wonder if that was purposely done or just some ironic coincidence.
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2: Mainly dry as we hightail it into the weekend, with only one exception, a stray shower possible early Friday. Mainly cloudy skies, areas of fog developing overnight, dropping down in the mid to upper 40s. We may see a slight chance of a shower Friday morning. Then once the fog lifts, we'll be dealing with cloudy skies at a high near 65. More clouds and sunshine at 60 Saturday, clouds low 60 Sunday, and then a few showers, highs near 60 on Monday. Our next weather update in less than 30 minutes. This is Juno Media Center meteorologist Sally Russell.
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0: Phil Collins is in the air tonight. It's Tim Jeffries on the air tonight. And a story of two stupid criminals, two arrested after a detective finds drugs in a bag labeled definitely not a bag full of drugs. Happened in Laurel County, Kentucky, where a suspicious vehicle was parked and a couple inside. Detectives were called and they spoke with the man and woman inside the car. And while talking to them, they noticed a plastic bag that contained suspected narcotics. So the search ensued. They found a second bag, and that was the one that was labeled definitely not a bag of drugs inside the vehicle. And there were drugs in that bag. The mugshot of the couple, not flattering. I mean, these are two people who know the business end of a crack pipe. But hopefully they're off the street and getting some help.
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2: Mainly dry as we hightail it into the weekend with only one exception, a stray shower possible early Friday. Mainly cloudy skies, areas of fog developing overnight, dropping down in the mid to upper 40s. We may see a slight chance of a shower Friday morning. Then once the fog lifts, we'll be dealing with cloudy skies at a high near 65. More clouds and sunshine at 60 Saturday, clouds low 60 Sunday, and then a few showers, highs near 60 on Monday. Our next weather update in less than 30 minutes. 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

0: 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Kind of a little theme going on with that album and song. It's Tim Jeffries, and on the way, a song that was once a rarity from Led Zeppelin. We'll get to that next.
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0: Oh, almost makes you feel sorry for Bret Michaels. Every rose has its thorn. Hey, and before that, Led Zeppelin, Hey, Hey, What Can I Do? At one time, that was a Led Zeppelin rarity. Back before the digital age, it was not released on any album. It was an import single, the B-side to The Immigrant Song. But years later, it became a huge hit, and it's pretty much anywhere digitally in these days, but never released on a vinyl album. That'll do it for me, Tim Jeffries. As always, it's been a lot of fun hanging out with you, and hope we can do it again tomorrow night. I am out of here, leaving you a ZZ Top next.
1: Juneau weather for America's most beautiful capital city.
2: Mainly dry as we hightail it into the weekend, with only one exception, a stray shower possible early Friday. Mainly cloudy skies, areas of fog developing overnight, dropping down in the mid to upper 40s. We may see a slight chance of a shower Friday morning. Then once the fog lifts, we'll be dealing with cloudy skies at a high near 65. More clouds and sunshine at 60 Saturday, clouds low 60 Sunday, and then a few showers, highs near 60 on Monday. Our next weather update in less than 30 minutes. This is Juneau Media Center meteorologist Sally Russell.
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0: Juno weather for America's most beautiful capital city.
1: Slight chance of rain later this morning, but dry weather will prevail for the weekend. Little fog will set up through the early morning. We'll drop down in the mid to upper 40s later on today. Once the fog lifts, we'll see more clouds and sunshine. Slight chance of a shower early and a high near 65. Tonight, mostly cloudy near 50. Saturday, mainly cloudy mid 60s and clouds low 60s on Sunday. Our next weather update in less than 30 minutes. 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

0: Juno weather for America's most beautiful capital city.
1: Slight chance of rain later this morning, but dry weather will prevail for the weekend. Little fog will set up through the early morning. We'll drop down in the mid to upper 40s later on today. Once the fog lifts, we'll see more clouds and sunshine. Slight chance of a shower early and a high near 65. Tonight, mostly cloudy near 50. Saturday, mainly cloudy mid 60s and clouds low 60s on Sunday. Our next weather update in less than 30 minutes. This is Juno Media Center meteorologist Sally Russell.
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0: Juno weather for America's most beautiful capital city.
1: Slight chance of rain later this morning, but dry weather will prevail for the weekend. Little fog will set up through the early morning. We'll drop down in the mid to upper 40s later on today. Once the fog lifts, we'll see more clouds and sunshine. Slight chance of a shower early and a high near 65. Tonight, mostly cloudy near 50. Saturday, mainly cloudy mid 60s and clouds low 60s on Sunday. Our next weather update in less than 30 minutes. This is Juno Media Center meteorologist Sally Russell.
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0: weather for America's most beautiful capital city.
1: Slight chance of rain later this morning, but dry weather will prevail for the weekend. Little fog will set up through the early morning. We'll drop down in the mid to upper 40s later on today. Once the fog lifts, we'll see more clouds and sunshine. Slight chance of a shower early and a high near 65. Tonight, mostly cloudy near 50. Saturday, mainly cloudy mid 60s and clouds low 60s on Sunday. Our next weather update in less than 30 minutes. This is Juno Media Center meteorologist Sally Russell.
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Rumors spreading round. And that takes its time. 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And you know what I'm talking about. 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They got a lot of nice girls.

0: Juno weather for America's most beautiful capital city.
1: Slight chance of rain later this morning, but dry weather will prevail for the weekend. Little fog will set up through the early morning. We'll drop down in the mid to upper 40s later on today. Once the fog lifts, we'll see more clouds and sunshine. Slight chance of a shower early and a high near 65. Tonight, mostly cloudy near 50. Saturday, mainly cloudy mid 60s and clouds low 60s on Sunday. Our next weather update in less than 30 minutes. This is Juno Media Center meteorologist Sally Russell.
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0: Juno weather for America's most beautiful capital city.
1: Slight chance of rain later this morning, but dry weather will prevail for the weekend. Little fog will set up through the early morning. We'll drop down in the mid to upper 40s later on today. Once the fog lifts, we'll see more clouds and sunshine. Slight chance of a shower early and a high near 65. Tonight, mostly cloudy near 50. Saturday, mainly cloudy mid 60s and clouds low 60s on Sunday. Our next weather update in less than 30 minutes. This is Juno Media Center meteorologist Sally Russell.
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0: Juno weather for America's most beautiful capital city.
1: Slight chance of rain later this morning, but dry weather will prevail for the weekend. Little fog will set up through the early morning. We'll drop down in the mid to upper 40s later on today. Once the fog lifts, we'll see more clouds and sunshine. Slight chance of a shower early and a high near 65. Tonight, mostly cloudy near 50. Saturday, mainly cloudy mid 60s and clouds low 60s on Sunday. Our next weather update in less than 30 minutes. This is Juno Media Center meteorologist Sally Russell.
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0: Juno weather for America's most beautiful capital city.
1: Slight chance of rain later this morning, but dry weather will prevail for the weekend. Little fog will set up through the early morning. We'll drop down in the mid to upper 40s later on today. Once the fog lifts, we'll see more clouds and sunshine. Slight chance of a shower early and a high near 65. Tonight, mostly cloudy near 50. Saturday, mainly cloudy mid 60s and clouds low 60s on Sunday.

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0: weather for America's most beautiful capital city.
1: Slight chance of rain later this morning, but dry weather will prevail for the weekend. Little fog will set up through the early morning. We'll drop down in the mid to upper 40s later on today. Once the fog lifts, we'll see more clouds and sunshine. Slight chance of a shower early and a high near 65. Tonight, mostly cloudy near 50. Saturday, mainly cloudy mid 60s and clouds low 60s on Sunday. Our next weather update in less than 30 minutes. 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

0: Juno weather for America's most beautiful capital city.
1: Slight chance of rain later this morning, but dry weather will prevail for the weekend. Little fog will set up through the early morning. We'll drop down in the mid to upper 40s later on today. Once the fog lifts, we'll see more clouds and sunshine. Slight chance of a shower early and a high near 65. Tonight, mostly cloudy near 50. Saturday, mainly cloudy mid 60s and clouds low 60s on Sunday. Our next weather update in less than 30 minutes. This is Juno Media Center meteorologist Sally Russell.
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0: Juno weather for America's most beautiful capital city.
1: Slight chance of rain later this morning, but dry weather will prevail for the weekend. Little fog will set up through the early morning. We'll drop down in the mid to upper 40s later on today. Once the fog lifts, we'll see more clouds and sunshine. Slight chance of a shower early and a high near 65. Tonight, mostly cloudy near 50. Saturday, mainly cloudy mid 60s and clouds low 60s on Sunday. Our next weather update in less than 30 minutes. This is Juno Media Center meteorologist Sally Russell.
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0: Juno weather for America's most beautiful capital city.
1: Slight chance of rain later this morning, but dry weather will prevail for the weekend. Little fog will set up through the early morning. We'll drop down in the mid to upper 40s later on today. Once the fog lifts, we'll see more clouds and sunshine. Slight chance of a shower early and a high near 65. Tonight, mostly cloudy near 50. Saturday, mainly cloudy mid 60s and clouds low 60s on Sunday. Our next weather update in less than 30 minutes. This is Juno Media Center meteorologist Sally Russell.
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2: From the capital city, I'm Grace Dumas, and here are the stories we're following this hour. New questions are being raised about the Alaska LNG project after lawmakers reviewed a leaked confidential analysis of the agreement between the state-owned Alaska Gasline Development Corporation and private developer Glenfarne. According to the draft document, if the gas pipeline project fails to move forward under certain conditions, the state could potentially be required to pay money to regain control of the project. Some senators say that possibility was previously unknown and raises concerns about financial risks for Alaska taxpayers. The document has surfaced as lawmakers debate a proposed tax package worth an estimated $16 billion over 30 years that supporters say is needed to attract investment for the massive pipeline project.
3: Why shouldn't Alaskans have the same benefit that this bill is offering the investors and the developers?
2: Senators, including Bert Stedman, Jesse Keel, and Bill Wielichowski, say lawmakers are being asked to make major decisions without full access to key financial details. They argue the secrecy surrounding the agreement makes it difficult to assess risk and protect the state's interests. Alaska Gasline Development Corp. and Glenfarne say confidentiality provisions prevent them from discussing the document's contents. Meanwhile, lawmakers continue negotiating a compromise gas bill ahead of a July 1st special session deadline. A judge is weighing whether a second Dan Sullivan can appear on Alaska's U.S. Senate ballot as a legal challenge over the candidate's removal moves toward a fast-approaching ballot printing deadline. During a court hearing yesterday, attorneys for the Alaska Division of Elections argued that Petersburg resident Dan J. Sullivan is attempting to confuse voters by sharing a name with incumbent Senator Dan S. Sullivan. State Attorney Chris Murray acknowledged the division could find ways to distinguish the two candidates on the ballot, but argued it is not obliged to do so if confusion is the candidate's goal. Dan J. Sullivan's attorney countered that the state has no authority to judge a candidate's motives and noted that both men could be identified by their middle initials. He argued voters are capable of understanding the difference and that campaign organizations can educate voters if needed. The case stems from the Division of Elections' decision to remove Dan J. Sullivan from the ballot, citing concerns that his candidacy was not filed in good faith. The challenger has appealed that decision, while incumbent Senator Dan Sullivan and Republican Party officials have argued the candidacy is intended to mislead voters. Superior Court Judge Thomas Matthews said he expects a ruling today. Both sides have indicated the case will likely be appealed to the Alaska Supreme Court, with election officials saying a final decision is needed before ballots begin printing on Tuesday. Governor Mike Dunleavy has signed Alaska's $15.6 billion state budget while cutting about $90 million through line item vetoes. The budget includes a $13.1 billion operating budget, a $2.5 billion capital budget, and roughly $783 million for permanent fund dividends. Alaskans are expected to receive a $1,200 dividend this year, including a $200 energy relief payment. Dunleavy preserved most of a major one-time education funding package approved by lawmakers, including up to $115 million in student funding and about $29 million in school energy relief payments. But the governor vetoed funding across a range of programs. The largest cut was $20 million in additional community assistance payments for municipalities. Other vetoes include $16.4 million for the Alaska Marine Highway System, $11.5 million in Medicaid reimbursement increases, $6.4 million for early education workforce recruitment and retention, and nearly $4 million for Head Start programs. In a statement, Dunleavy said higher oil prices linked to global events created temporary additional revenue for the state, but also increased costs for communities and businesses. He described the budget as a targeted use of one-time revenue while maintaining long-term fiscal stability. The budget takes effect July 1st and is projected to balance if oil prices average about $74 per barrel. Now you're up to date with News of the North. I'm Grace Dumas.
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5: Some patchy areas of fog will stick around this morning. Cloud cover with us as well, then a clearing sky today with a high 71. Mostly cloudy tonight, staying fairly nice, our low near 50. And we expect to remain dry through much of Saturday with a high 64. A system coming through may bring us some showers late on Saturday night into Sunday with a high 60. Our next weather update in less than 30 minutes. This is Juno Media Center meteorologist Dan Holliday.
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I saw this 2012 Black Sabbath concert in England with Ozzy, and they did some Sabbath songs, and you know, they do this kind of cool intro before they do Paranoid, or did. There's Ozzy right now, gets our Friday morning together on KXJ, home of the 4th of July weekend live cuts all July 4th. There's Foreigner.

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0: One of these days, I'm going to ask AI if there's another group and song where it was called Bad Company, Bad Company. I know we don't have Rush, Rush, or Zeppelin, Zeppelin. I'm going to go look into that because it's Friday morning and I feel like doing bizarre things. 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

0: Bon Jovi KXJ, Wake Up with Chuck and Rock. So JPD posted this on Juno Events. They're requesting the public's assistance on identifying two thugs pictured in a photo stealing $350 worth of concession items from the Diamond Park Fieldhouse at the concession stand. If you see these pictures and you know who they are thugolas. Please report them to JPD.
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2: Some patchy areas of fog will stick around this morning. Cloud cover with us as well, then a clearing sky today with a high 71. Mostly cloudy tonight, staying fairly nice, our low near 50. And we expect to remain dry through much of Saturday with a high 64. A system coming through may bring us some showers late on Saturday night into Sunday with a high 60. Our next weather update in less than 30 minutes. This is Juno Media Center meteorologist Dan Holliday.
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2: From the capital city, I'm Grace Dumas, and here are the stories we're following this hour. New questions are being raised about the Alaska LNG project after lawmakers reviewed a leaked confidential analysis of the agreement between the state-owned Alaska Gasline Development Corporation and private developer Glenfarne. According to the draft document, if the gas pipeline project fails to move forward under certain conditions, the state could potentially be required to pay money to regain control of the project. Some senators say that possibility was previously unknown and raises concerns about financial risks for Alaska taxpayers. The document has surfaced as lawmakers debate a proposed tax package worth an estimated $16 billion over 30 years that supporters say is needed to attract investment for the massive pipeline project.
3: Why shouldn't Alaskans have the same benefit that this bill is offering the investors and the developers?
2: Senators, including Bert Stedman, Jesse Keel, and Bill Wielakowski, say lawmakers are being asked to make major decisions without full access to key financial details. They argue the secrecy surrounding the agreement makes it difficult to assess risk and protect the state's interests. Alaska Gasline Development Corp. and Glenfarne say confidentiality provisions prevent them from discussing the document's contents. Meanwhile, lawmakers continue negotiating a compromise gas bill ahead of a July 1st special session deadline. A judge is weighing whether a second Dan Sullivan can appear on Alaska's U.S. Senate ballot as a legal challenge over the candidate's removal moves toward a fast-approaching ballot printing deadline. During a court hearing yesterday, attorneys for the Alaska Division of Elections argued that Petersburg resident Dan J. Sullivan is attempting to confuse voters by sharing a name with incumbent Senator Dan S. Sullivan. State Attorney Chris Murray acknowledged the division could find ways to distinguish the two candidates on the ballot, but argued it is not obliged to do so if confusion is the candidate's goal. Dan J. Sullivan's attorney countered that the state has no authority to judge a candidate's motives and noted that both men could be identified by their middle initials. He argued voters are capable of understanding the difference and that campaign organizations can educate voters if needed. The case stems from the Division of Elections' decision to remove Dan J. Sullivan from the ballot, citing concerns that his candidacy was not filed in good faith. The challenger has appealed that decision, while incumbent Senator Dan Sullivan and Republican Party officials have argued the candidacy is intended to mislead voters. Superior Court Judge Thomas Matthews said he expects a ruling today. Both sides have indicated the case will likely be appealed to the Alaska Supreme Court, with election officials saying a final decision is needed before ballots begin printing on Tuesday. Governor Mike Dunleavy has signed Alaska's $15.6 billion state budget while cutting about $90 million through line item vetoes. The budget includes a $13.1 billion operating budget, a $2.5 billion capital budget, and roughly $783 million for permanent fund dividends. Alaskans are expected to receive a $1,200 dividend this year, including a $200 energy relief payment. Dunleavy preserved most of a major one-time education funding package approved by lawmakers, including up to $115 million in student funding and about $29 million in school energy relief payments. But the governor vetoed funding across a range of programs. The largest cut was $20 million in additional community assistance payments for municipalities. Other vetoes include $16.4 million for the Alaska Marine Highway System, $11.5 million in Medicaid reimbursement increases, $6.4 million for early education workforce recruitment and retention, and nearly $4 million for Head Start programs. In a statement, Dunleavy said higher oil prices linked to global events created temporary additional revenue for the state, but also increased costs for communities and businesses. He described the budget as a targeted use of one-time revenue while maintaining long-term fiscal stability. The budget takes effect July 1st and is projected to balance if oil prices average about $74 per barrel. Now you're up to date with News of the North. I'm Grace Dumas.
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5: Some patchy areas of fog will stick around this morning. Cloud cover with us as well, then a clearing sky today with a high 71. Mostly cloudy tonight, staying fairly nice, our low near 50. And we expect to remain dry through much of Saturday with a high 64. A system coming through may bring us some showers late on Saturday night into Sunday with a high 60. Our next weather update in less than 30 minutes. This is Juno Media Center meteorologist Dan Holliday.
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Everybody's so looking forward to going south in October to see Rush in concert with Anika Niles. Anika Niles, the new drummer. It's going to be awesome. It's Red Barchetta and Rush on KXJ Friday Morning Rocks.

0: I miss Eric Cartman singing it. 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And next week, we give away the barbecue. 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

0: That song used to freak me out in 1970. I was only 15, and I'm like going, what? What's all this death and mutilation on college campuses? 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

0: All right, here's one for us today. Do you shower before you get in a pool? Are you what they call a dry stroker? They did a poll online. Of course they did, KXJ. People were split about 50-50. 52% say they don't rinse off before getting in a pool, and 44% say they do. We got a place we visit in Arizona when we get out of town during the winter, and there's a shower by the pool, and it's got rust on it. I don't think we've ever used it.
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2: Some patchy areas of fog will stick around this morning. Cloud cover with us as well, then a clearing sky today with a high 71. Mostly cloudy tonight, staying fairly nice, our low near 50. And we expect to remain dry through much of Saturday with a high 64. A system coming through may bring us some showers late on Saturday night into Sunday with a high 60. Our next weather update in less than 30 minutes. 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
11: From the capital city, I'm Grace Dumas, and here are the stories we're following this hour. New questions are being raised about the Alaska LNG project after lawmakers reviewed a leaked confidential analysis of the agreement between the state-owned Alaska Gasline Development Corporation and private developer Glenfarne. According to the draft document, if the gas pipeline project fails to move forward under certain conditions, the state could potentially be required to pay money to regain control of the project. Some senators say that possibility was previously unknown and raises concerns about financial risks for Alaska taxpayers. The document has surfaced as lawmakers debate a proposed tax package worth an estimated $16 billion over 30 years that supporters say is needed to attract investment for the massive pipeline project.
12: Why shouldn't Alaskans have the same benefit that this bill is offering the investors and the developers?
11: Senators, including Bert Stedman, Jesse Keel, and Bill Wielichowski, say lawmakers are being asked to make major decisions without full access to key financial details. They argue the secrecy surrounding the agreement makes it difficult to assess risk and protect the state's interests. Alaska Gasline Development Corp. and Glenfarne say confidentiality provisions prevent them from discussing the document's contents. Meanwhile, lawmakers continue negotiating a compromise gas bill ahead of a July 1st special session deadline. A judge is weighing whether a second Dan Sullivan can appear on Alaska's U.S. Senate ballot as a legal challenge over the candidate's removal moves toward a fast-approaching ballot printing deadline. During a court hearing yesterday, attorneys for the Alaska Division of Elections argued that Petersburg resident Dan J. Sullivan is attempting to confuse voters by sharing a name with incumbent Senator Dan S. Sullivan. State Attorney Chris Murray acknowledged the division could find ways to distinguish the two candidates on the ballot, but argued it is not obliged to do so if confusion is the candidate's goal. Dan J. Sullivan's attorney countered that the state has no authority to judge a candidate's motives and noted that both men could be identified by their middle initials. He argued voters are capable of understanding the difference and that campaign organizations can educate voters if needed. The case stems from the Division of Elections' decision to remove Dan J. Sullivan from the ballot, citing concerns that his candidacy was not filed in good faith. The challenger has appealed that decision, while incumbent Senator Dan Sullivan and Republican Party officials have argued the candidacy is intended to mislead voters. Superior Court Judge Thomas Matthews said he expects a ruling today. Both sides have indicated the case will likely be appealed to the Alaska Supreme Court, with election officials saying a final decision is needed before ballots begin printing on Tuesday. Governor Mike Dunleavy has signed Alaska's $15.6 billion state budget while cutting about $90 million through line item vetoes. The budget includes a $13.1 billion operating budget, a $2.5 billion capital budget, and roughly $783 million for permanent fund dividends. Alaskans are expected to receive a $1,200 dividend this year, including a $200 energy relief payment. Dunleavy preserved most of a major one-time education funding package approved by lawmakers, including up to $115 million in student funding and about $29 million in school energy relief payments. But the governor vetoed funding across a range of programs. The largest cut was $20 million in additional community assistance payments for municipalities. Other vetoes include $16.4 million for the Alaska Marine Highway System, $11.5 million in Medicaid reimbursement increases, $6.4 million for early education workforce recruitment and retention, and nearly $4 million for Head Start programs. In a statement, Dunleavy said higher oil prices linked to global events created temporary additional revenue for the state, but also increased costs for communities and businesses. He described the budget as a targeted use of one-time revenue while maintaining long-term fiscal stability. The budget takes effect July 1st and is projected to balance if oil prices average about $74 per barrel. Now you're up to date with News of the North. I'm Grace Dumas.
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1: Juneau weather for America's most beautiful capital city.
2: Some patchy areas of fog will stick around this morning. Cloud cover with us as well, then a clearing sky today with a high 71. Mostly cloudy tonight, staying fairly nice, our low near 50. And we expect to remain dry through much of Saturday with a high 64. A system coming through may bring us some showers late on Saturday night into Sunday with a high 60. Our next weather update in less than 30 minutes. This is Juneau Media Center meteorologist Ann Holliday.
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All right, so I don't know. The jury's still out with me with the Rolling Stones' new album, Foreign Tongues. They've got another new song that they did with Steve Winwood. We'll talk about that with Ultimate Classic Rock News inside the 8 o'clock hour in about 10 minutes. KXJ's ZZ Top rocks Friday morning.

0: I figured out why the Rolling Drunk Stones have other artists appear, because it's really rough. Vocals are rough on Jagger on these songs from this new album. The song is called Jealous Lover with Steve Winwood. And they've also got Robert Smith of The Cure on some of the tracks. Hey, you know, get other artists. They've never done that before. That's something you do when you're 83 years of age and you can't do all the songs. You get other artists to help you. I guess, KXJ.
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0: 93.3 KXJ Generals Rock Friday. Have you seen pictures of Pat Benatar lately? I mean, she looks as good as she did in the 80s. Remember Fast Times at Ridgemont High? Stacy, there's several girls sporting the Pat Benatar look here at Ridgemont High.
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0: Mellencamp on KXJ. So, Joe posted this picture yesterday. Anybody know the owner's story behind the 69 El Camino? Everything is for sale for the right price. And right away, somebody says, it's mine. It's a 68. Had it for a few years. Traced it back to a classic car dealership in Portland called Peggy's Classic Cars. Not for sale. Sorry, it'll be a gift to my son. Man, it's Jesse's El Camino. Well, actually, Jesse's El Camino kind of sucked. The one that he stole from, I can't remember the guy's name, but remember towards the end of Breaking Bad, just before the El Camino movie. And that's funny, Jesse went to Haynes.
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2: Some patchy areas of fog will stick around this morning. Cloud cover with us as well, then a clearing sky today with a high 71. Mostly cloudy tonight, staying fairly nice, our low near 50. And we expect to remain dry through much of Saturday with a high 64. A system coming through may bring us some showers late on Saturday night into Sunday with a high 60. Our next weather update in less than 30 minutes. This is Juno Media Center meteorologist Dan Holliday.
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2: From the capital city, I'm Grace Dumas, and here are the stories we're following this hour. New questions are being raised about the Alaska LNG project after lawmakers reviewed a leaked confidential analysis of the agreement between the state-owned Alaska Gasline Development Corporation and private developer Glenfarne. According to the draft document, if the gas pipeline project fails to move forward under certain conditions, the state could potentially be required to pay money to regain control of the project. Some senators say that possibility was previously unknown and raises concerns about financial risks for Alaska taxpayers. The document has surfaced as lawmakers debate a proposed tax package worth an estimated $16 billion over 30 years that supporters say is needed to attract investment for the massive pipeline project.
3: Why shouldn't Alaskans have the same benefit that this bill is offering the investors and the developers?
2: Senators, including Bert Stedman, Jesse Keel, and Bill Wielichowski, say lawmakers are being asked to make major decisions without full access to key financial details. They argue the secrecy surrounding the agreement makes it difficult to assess risk and protect the state's interests. Alaska Gasline Development Corp. and Glenfarne say confidentiality provisions prevent them from discussing the document's contents. Meanwhile, lawmakers continue negotiating a compromise gas bill ahead of a July 1st special session deadline. A judge is weighing whether a second Dan Sullivan can appear on Alaska's U.S. Senate ballot as a legal challenge over the candidate's removal moves toward a fast-approaching ballot printing deadline. During a court hearing yesterday, attorneys for the Alaska Division of Elections argued that Petersburg resident Dan J. Sullivan is attempting to confuse voters by sharing a name with incumbent Senator Dan S. Sullivan. State Attorney Chris Murray acknowledged the division could find ways to distinguish the two candidates on the ballot, but argued it is not obliged to do so if confusion is the candidate's goal. Dan J. Sullivan's attorney countered that the state has no authority to judge a candidate's motives and noted that both men could be identified by their middle initials. He argued voters are capable of understanding the difference and that campaign organizations can educate voters if needed. The case stems from the Division of Elections' decision to remove Dan J. Sullivan from the ballot, citing concerns that his candidacy was not filed in good faith. The challenger has appealed that decision, while incumbent Senator Dan Sullivan and Republican Party officials have argued the candidacy is intended to mislead voters. Superior Court Judge Thomas Matthews said he expects a ruling today. Both sides have indicated the case will likely be appealed to the Alaska Supreme Court, with election officials saying a final decision is needed before ballots begin printing on Tuesday. Governor Mike Dunleavy has signed Alaska's $15.6 billion state budget while cutting about $90 million through line item vetoes. The budget includes a $13.1 billion operating budget, a $2.5 billion capital budget, and roughly $783 million for permanent fund dividends. Alaskans are expected to receive a $1,200 dividend this year, including a $200 energy relief payment. Dunleavy preserved most of a major one-time education funding package approved by lawmakers, including up to $115 million in student funding and about $29 million in school energy relief payments. But the governor vetoed funding across a range of programs. The largest cut was $20 million in additional community assistance payments for municipalities. Other vetoes include $16.4 million for the Alaska Marine Highway System, $11.5 million in Medicaid reimbursement increases, $6.4 million for early education workforce recruitment and retention, and nearly $4 million for Head Start programs. In a statement, Dunleavy said higher oil prices linked to global events created temporary additional revenue for the state, but also increased costs for communities and businesses. He described the budget as a targeted use of one-time revenue while maintaining long-term fiscal stability. The budget takes effect July 1st and is projected to balance if oil prices average about $74 per barrel. Now you're up to date with News of the North. I'm Grace Dumas.
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0: Juneau weather for America's most beautiful capital city.
5: Some patchy areas of fog will stick around this morning. Cloud cover with us as well, then a clearing sky today with a high 71. Mostly cloudy tonight, staying fairly nice, our low near 50. And we expect to remain dry through much of Saturday with a high 64. A system coming through may bring us some showers late on Saturday night into Sunday with a high 60. Our next weather update in less than 30 minutes. This is Juno Media Center meteorologist Ann Holliday.
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Great track. One of the quieter bands from down south in Seattle. Awesome song, Silent Lucidity. Saw them open for Alice Cooper and Black Sabbath in Fresno in 2007. That was great. Nick and the El Camino. Nick says, she smokes meats better than Jerry's. And somebody did put a picture of Jesse Pinkman inside an El Camino. And I had to reply about talking about this on KXJ and say, oh, damn, that El Camino

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0: Okay, so I was wrong. The Jesse Pinkman, El Camino did make it to Haines to start his new life at the end of El Camino. He doesn't make the entire trip in the El Camino. Did they have it in the box truck? Now I got to go back and watch it. It's KXJ.
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0: The home of the El Camino. You're going to see that car today. It's an awesome-looking car. Smokes and fired up with that 454 of the El Camino that's on Juneau Community Collective. Folks are talking about. Of course, we had to toss in Jesse's El Camino that he stole and then took to Alaska. KXJ.
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2: Some patchy areas of fog will stick around this morning. Cloud cover with us as well, then a clearing sky today with a high 71. Mostly cloudy tonight, staying fairly nice, our low near 50. And we expect to remain dry through much of Saturday with a high 64. A system coming through may bring us some showers late on Saturday night into Sunday with a high 60. Our next weather update in less than 30 minutes. 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
9: From the capital city, I'm Grace Dumas, and here are the stories we're following this hour. New questions are being raised about the Alaska LNG project after lawmakers reviewed a leaked confidential analysis of the agreement between the state-owned Alaska Gasline Development Corporation and private developer Glenfarne. According to the draft document, if the gas pipeline project fails to move forward under certain conditions, the state could potentially be required to pay money to regain control of the project. Some senators say that possibility was previously unknown and raises concerns about financial risks for Alaska taxpayers. The document has surfaced as lawmakers debate a proposed tax package worth an estimated $16 billion over 30 years that supporters say is needed to attract investment for the massive pipeline project.
10: Why shouldn't Alaskans have the same benefit that this bill is offering the investors and the developers?
9: Senators, including Bert Stedman, Jesse Kiel, and Bill Wielichowski, say lawmakers are being asked to make major decisions without full access to key financial details. They argue the secrecy surrounding the agreement makes it difficult to assess risk and protect the state's interests. Alaska Gasline Development Corp. and Glenfarne say confidentiality provisions prevent them from discussing the document's contents. Meanwhile, lawmakers continue negotiating a compromise gas bill ahead of a July 1st special session deadline. A judge is weighing whether a second Dan Sullivan can appear on Alaska's U.S. Senate ballot as a legal challenge over the candidate's removal moves toward a fast-approaching ballot printing deadline. During a court hearing yesterday, attorneys for the Alaska Division of Elections argued that Petersburg resident Dan J. Sullivan is attempting to confuse voters by sharing a name with incumbent Senator Dan S. Sullivan. State Attorney Chris Murray acknowledged the division could find ways to distinguish the two candidates on the ballot, but argued it is not obliged to do so if confusion is the candidate's goal. Dan J. Sullivan's attorney countered that the state has no authority to judge a candidate's motives and noted that both men could be identified by their middle initials. He argued voters are capable of understanding the difference and that campaign organizations can educate voters if needed. The case stems from the Division of Elections decision to remove Dan J. Sullivan from the ballot, citing concerns that his candidacy was not filed in good faith. The challenger has appealed that decision, while incumbent Senator Dan Sullivan and Republican Party officials have argued the candidacy is intended to mislead voters. Superior Court Judge Thomas Matthews said he expects a ruling today. Both sides have indicated the case will likely be appealed to the Alaska Supreme Court, with election officials saying a final decision is needed before ballots begin printing on Tuesday. Governor Mike Dunleavy has signed Alaska's $15.6 billion state budget while cutting about $90 million through line item vetoes. The budget includes a $13.1 billion operating budget, a $2.5 billion capital budget, and roughly $783 million for permanent fund dividends. Alaskans are expected to receive a $1,200 dividend this year, including a $200 energy relief payment. Dunleavy preserved most of a major one-time education funding package approved by lawmakers, including up to $115 million in student funding and about $29 million in school energy relief payments. But the governor vetoed funding across a range of programs. The largest cut was $20 million in additional community assistance payments for municipalities. Other vetoes include $16.4 million for the Alaska Marine Highway System, $11.5 million in Medicaid reimbursement increases, $6.4 million for early education workforce recruitment and retention, and nearly $4 million for Head Start programs. In a statement, Dunleavy said higher oil prices linked to global events created temporary additional revenue for the state, but also increased costs for communities and businesses. He described the budget as a targeted use of one-time revenue while maintaining long-term fiscal stability. The budget takes effect July 1st and is projected to balance if oil prices average about $74 per barrel. Now you're up to date with News of the North. I'm Grace Dumas.
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1: Juneau weather for America's most beautiful capital city.
2: Some patchy areas of fog will stick around this morning. Cloud cover with us as well, then a clearing sky today with a high 71. Mostly cloudy tonight, staying fairly nice, our low near 50. And we expect to remain dry through much of Saturday with a high 64. A system coming through may bring us some showers late on Saturday night into Sunday with a high 60. Our next weather update in less than 30 minutes. This is Juneau Media Center meteorologist Dan Holliday.
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Okay, there's no question now that the best gas station is in Tennessee. I want to go to Dolly's, just opened, and get a cup of ambition. That's her name for coffee. Remember the movie 9 to 5? Cup of ambition. I need more ambition. 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

0: I've got the spirit. I've got Rush, and I'm on the radio. That's the spirit of radio. Kara here. Glad you are as well. Stick around for Def Leppard and the Stones next.
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0: And Lizzie right there. I'm Kara. Hope your day's going great. You know, it is a Friday. Is it a payday for you? I don't think it is for me. No, if I could get what I make every other Friday on every Friday, life would be better.
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0: Okay, I've watched this video over and over again. There's an Amazon delivery dude who drove straight across some guy's yard, front lawn, to get to the porch, instead of the driveway, which is right there, right next to the lawn, leads up to the front porch. Amazon is paying for repairs to the new yard. Because, of course, it's not just on any old yard. It's on the most pristine mowed, manicured lawn ever. Not anymore. Oh, we used to do lawn jobs on purpose back in my day.
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2: Some patchy areas of fog will stick around this morning. Cloud cover with us as well, then a clearing sky today with a high 71. Mostly cloudy tonight, staying fairly nice, our low near 50. And we expect to remain dry through much of Saturday with a high 64. A system coming through may bring us some showers late on Saturday night into Sunday with a high 60. Our next weather update in less than 30 minutes. 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
2: From the capital city, I'm Grace Dumas, and here are the stories we're following this hour. New questions are being raised about the Alaska LNG project after lawmakers reviewed a leaked confidential analysis of the agreement between the state-owned Alaska Gasline Development Corporation and private developer Glenfarne. According to the draft document, if the gas pipeline project fails to move forward under certain conditions, the state could potentially be required to pay money to regain control of the project. Some senators say that possibility was previously unknown and raises concerns about financial risks for Alaska taxpayers. The document has surfaced as lawmakers debate a proposed tax package worth an estimated $16 billion over 30 years that supporters say is needed to attract investment for the massive pipeline project.
3: Why shouldn't Alaskans have the same benefit that this bill is offering the investors and the developers?
2: Senators, including Bert Stedman, Jesse Keel, and Bill Wielichowski, say lawmakers are being asked to make major decisions without full access to key financial details. They argue the secrecy surrounding the agreement makes it difficult to assess risk and protect the state's interests. Alaska Gasline Development Corp. and Glenfarne say confidentiality provisions prevent them from discussing the document's contents. Meanwhile, lawmakers continue negotiating a compromise gas bill ahead of a July 1st special session deadline. A judge is weighing whether a second Dan Sullivan can appear on Alaska's U.S. Senate ballot as a legal challenge over the candidate's removal moves toward a fast-approaching ballot printing deadline. During a court hearing yesterday, attorneys for the Alaska Division of Elections argued that Petersburg resident Dan J. Sullivan is attempting to confuse voters by sharing a name with incumbent Senator Dan S. Sullivan. State Attorney Chris Murray acknowledged the division could find ways to distinguish the two candidates on the ballot, but argued it is not obliged to do so if confusion is the candidate's goal. Dan J. Sullivan's attorney countered that the state has no authority to judge a candidate's motives and noted that both men could be identified by their middle initials. He argued voters are capable of understanding the difference and that campaign organizations can educate voters if needed. The case stems from the Division of Elections' decision to remove Dan J. Sullivan from the ballot, citing concerns that his candidacy was not filed in good faith. The challenger has appealed that decision, while incumbent Senator Dan Sullivan and Republican Party officials have argued the candidacy is intended to mislead voters. Superior Court Judge Thomas Matthews said he expects a ruling today. Both sides have indicated the case will likely be appealed to the Alaska Supreme Court, with election officials saying a final decision is needed before ballots begin printing on Tuesday. Governor Mike Dunleavy has signed Alaska's $15.6 billion state budget while cutting about $90 million through line item vetoes. The budget includes a $13.1 billion operating budget, a $2.5 billion capital budget, and roughly $783 million for permanent fund dividends. Alaskans are expected to receive a $1,200 dividend this year, including a $200 energy relief payment. Dunleavy preserved most of a major one-time education funding package approved by lawmakers, including up to $115 million in student funding and about $29 million in school energy relief payments. But the governor vetoed funding across a range of programs. The largest cut was $20 million in additional community assistance payments for municipalities. Other vetoes include $16.4 million for the Alaska Marine Highway System, $11.5 million in Medicaid reimbursement increases, $6.4 million for early education workforce recruitment and retention, and nearly $4 million for Head Start programs. In a statement, Dunleavy said higher oil prices linked to global events created temporary additional revenue for the state, but also increased costs for communities and businesses. He described the budget as a targeted use of one-time revenue while maintaining long-term fiscal stability. The budget takes effect July 1st and is projected to balance if oil prices average about $74 per barrel. Now you're up to date with News of the North. I'm Grace Dumas.
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0: Juno weather for America's most beautiful capital city.
5: Some patchy areas of fog will stick around this morning. Cloud cover with us as well, then a clearing sky today with a high 71. Mostly cloudy tonight, staying fairly nice, our low near 50. And we expect to remain dry through much of Saturday with a high 64. A system coming through may bring us some showers late on Saturday night into Sunday with a high 60. Our next weather update in less than 30 minutes. This is Juno Media Center meteorologist Ann Holliday.
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Motley Crue, one of those bands that claimed they were done touring. They lied. Now, Journey is on their Final Frontier tour. 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I'm getting the vibe that everybody in Journey is, you know, kind of sick of each other. 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

0: 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Not just for that song, but for the Chili Peppers, for Billy Squier, and what's coming in a big set next.
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2: Some patchy areas of fog will stick around this morning. Cloud cover with us as well, then a clearing sky today with a high 71. Mostly cloudy tonight, staying fairly nice, our low near 50. And we expect to remain dry through much of Saturday with a high 64. A system coming through may bring us some showers late on Saturday night into Sunday with a high 60. Our next weather update in less than 30 minutes. 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
2: From the capital city, I'm Grace Dumas, and here are the stories we're following this hour. New questions are being raised about the Alaska LNG project after lawmakers reviewed a leaked confidential analysis of the agreement between the state-owned Alaska Gasline Development Corporation and private developer Glenfarne. According to the draft document, if the gas pipeline project fails to move forward under certain conditions, the state could potentially be required to pay money to regain control of the project. Some senators say that possibility was previously unknown and raises concerns about financial risks for Alaska taxpayers. The document has surfaced as lawmakers debate a proposed tax package worth an estimated $16 billion over 30 years that supporters say is needed to attract investment for the massive pipeline project.
3: Why shouldn't Alaskans have the same benefit that this bill is offering the investors and the developers?
2: Senators, including Bert Stedman, Jesse Kiel, and Bill Wielichowski, say lawmakers are being asked to make major decisions without full access to key financial details. They argue the secrecy surrounding the agreement makes it difficult to assess risk and protect the state's interests. Alaska Gasline Development Corp. and Glenfarne say confidentiality provisions prevent them from discussing the document's contents. Meanwhile, lawmakers continue negotiating a compromise gas bill ahead of a July 1st special session deadline. A judge is weighing whether a second Dan Sullivan can appear on Alaska's U.S. Senate ballot as a legal challenge over the candidate's removal moves toward a fast-approaching ballot printing deadline. During a court hearing yesterday, attorneys for the Alaska Division of Elections argued that Petersburg resident Dan J. Sullivan is attempting to confuse voters by sharing a name with incumbent Senator Dan S. Sullivan. State Attorney Chris Murray acknowledged the division could find ways to distinguish the two candidates on the ballot, but argued it is not obliged to do so if confusion is the candidate's goal. Dan J. Sullivan's attorney countered that the state has no authority to judge a candidate's motives and noted that both men could be identified by their middle initials. He argued voters are capable of understanding the difference and that campaign organizations can educate voters if needed. The case stems from the Division of Elections' decision to remove Dan J. Sullivan from the ballot, citing concerns that his candidacy was not filed in good faith. The challenger has appealed that decision, while incumbent Senator Dan Sullivan and Republican Party officials have argued the candidacy is intended to mislead voters. Superior Court Judge Thomas Matthews said he expects a ruling today. Both sides have indicated the case will likely be appealed to the Alaska Supreme Court, with election officials saying a final decision is needed before ballots begin printing on Tuesday. Governor Mike Dunleavy has signed Alaska's $15.6 billion state budget while cutting about $90 million through line item vetoes. The budget includes a $13.1 billion operating budget, a $2.5 billion capital budget, and roughly $783 million for permanent fund dividends. Alaskans are expected to receive a $1,200 dividend this year, including a $200 energy relief payment. Dunleavy preserved most of a major one-time education funding package approved by lawmakers, including up to $115 million in student funding and about $29 million in school energy relief payments. But the governor vetoed funding across a range of programs. The largest cut was $20 million in additional community assistance payments for municipalities. Other vetoes include $16.4 million for the Alaska Marine Highway System, $11.5 million in Medicaid reimbursement increases, $6.4 million for early education workforce recruitment and retention, and nearly $4 million for Head Start programs. In a statement, Dunleavy said higher oil prices linked to global events created temporary additional revenue for the state, but also increased costs for communities and businesses. He described the budget as a targeted use of one-time revenue while maintaining long-term fiscal stability. The budget takes effect July 1st and is projected to balance if oil prices average about $74 per barrel. Now you're up to date with News of the North. I'm Grace Dumas.
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0: Juneau weather for America's most beautiful capital city.
5: With a gradual clearing sky, our high temperature will be in the low 70s today. It'll be mostly cloudy through tonight. Trello near 50 with a light westerly wind. Then clouds stick with us. We will be cooler on Saturday with a high mid-60s. A few showers may develop late on Saturday night, our low near 50, and we can't rule out some light rain Sunday and 60 for our high. Our next weather update in less than 30 minutes. This is Juno Media Center meteorologist Ann Holliday.
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0: 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I mean, I love the Cars growing up. My first, one of my first concerts was the Cars. My brother took me, and there I am playing on the Cars on the radio decades later. Still love that band. Still love that song. Love everything. I love you. I'm going to play you two next, and Jimi Hendrix actually first.
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0: Today's National Take Your Dog to Work Day. If I were your boss, all the pups would be in. In fact, you'd be home. I'd say, stay home, enjoy your day. 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

0: Well, new in the theaters, Jackass. Guess what movie I won't be seeing? Also, Couture. That's Angelina Jolie. None of the movies right now remotely appeal to me. Now, the music, on the other hand, if there's a good soundtrack, that might change my view.
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2: With a gradual clearing sky, our high temperature will be in the low 70s today. It'll be mostly cloudy through tonight. Low near 50 with a light westerly wind. Then clouds stick with us. We will be cooler on Saturday with a high mid-60s. A few showers may develop late on Saturday night. Low near 50. And we can't rule out some light rain Sunday and 60 for our high. Our next weather update in less than 30 minutes. This is Juno Media Center meteorologist Ann Holliday.
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2: From the capital city, I'm Grace Dumas, and here are the stories we're following this hour. New questions are being raised about the Alaska LNG project after lawmakers reviewed a leaked confidential analysis of the agreement between the state-owned Alaska Gasline Development Corporation and private developer Glenfarne. According to the draft document, if the gas pipeline project fails to move forward under certain conditions, the state could potentially be required to pay money to regain control of the project. Some senators say that possibility was previously unknown and raises concerns about financial risks for Alaska taxpayers. The document has surfaced as lawmakers debate a proposed tax package worth an estimated $16 billion over 30 years that supporters say is needed to attract investment for the massive pipeline project.
3: Why shouldn't Alaskans have the same benefit that this bill is offering the investors and the developers?
2: Senators, including Bert Stedman, Jesse Kiel, and Bill Wielichowski, say lawmakers are being asked to make major decisions without full access to key financial details. They argue the secrecy surrounding the agreement makes it difficult to assess risk and protect the state's interests. Alaska Gasline Development Corp. and Glenfarne say confidentiality provisions prevent them from discussing the document's contents. Meanwhile, lawmakers continue negotiating a compromise gas bill ahead of a July 1st special session deadline. A judge is weighing whether a second Dan Sullivan can appear on Alaska's U.S. Senate ballot as a legal challenge over the candidate's removal moves toward a fast-approaching ballot printing deadline. During a court hearing yesterday, attorneys for the Alaska Division of Elections argued that Petersburg resident Dan J. Sullivan is attempting to confuse voters by sharing a name with incumbent Senator Dan S. Sullivan. State Attorney Chris Murray acknowledged the division could find ways to distinguish the two candidates on the ballot, but argued it is not obliged to do so if confusion is the candidate's goal. Dan J. Sullivan's attorney countered that the state has no authority to judge a candidate's motives and noted that both men could be identified by their middle initials. He argued voters are capable of understanding the difference and that campaign organizations can educate voters if needed. The case stems from the Division of Elections' decision to remove Dan J. Sullivan from the ballot, citing concerns that his candidacy was not filed in good faith. The challenger has appealed that decision, while incumbent Senator Dan Sullivan and Republican Party officials have argued the candidacy is intended to mislead voters. Superior Court Judge Thomas Matthews said he expects a ruling today. Both sides have indicated the case will likely be appealed to the Alaska Supreme Court, with election officials saying a final decision is needed before ballots begin printing on Tuesday. Governor Mike Dunleavy has signed Alaska's $15.6 billion state budget while cutting about $90 million through line item vetoes. The budget includes a $13.1 billion operating budget, a $2.5 billion capital budget, and roughly $783 million for permanent fund dividends. Alaskans are expected to receive a $1,200 dividend this year, including a $200 energy relief payment. Dunleavy preserved most of a major one-time education funding package approved by lawmakers, including up to $115 million in student funding and about $29 million in school energy relief payments. But the governor vetoed funding across a range of programs. The largest cut was $20 million in additional community assistance payments for municipalities. Other vetoes include $16.4 million for the Alaska Marine Highway System, $11.5 million in Medicaid reimbursement increases, $6.4 million for early education workforce recruitment and retention, and nearly $4 million for Head Start programs. In a statement, Dunleavy said higher oil prices linked to global events created temporary additional revenue for the state, but also increased costs for communities and businesses. He described the budget as a targeted use of one-time revenue while maintaining long-term fiscal stability. The budget takes effect July 1st and is projected to balance if oil prices average about $74 per barrel. Now you're up to date with News of the North. I'm Grace Dumas.
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0: Juneau weather for America's most beautiful capital city.
5: With a gradual clearing sky, our high temperature will be in the low 70s today. It'll be mostly cloudy through tonight. Low near 50 with a light westerly wind. Then clouds stick with us. We will be cooler on Saturday with a high mid-60s. A few showers may develop late on Saturday night, our low near 50, and we can't rule out some light rain Sunday and 60 for our high. Our next weather update in less than 30 minutes. This is Juno Media Center meteorologist Ann Holliday.
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0: Now, Juno's Rock Variety, KXJ.

Tesla right there with signs. I'm Kara. It's the sanding stage of the kitchen rehab in my house right now. It's so dusty, so gross. Next week, though, maybe the cabinets will go in. Oh, I can't wait. I know first world problems, but it's dusty. I used to be married to a drywall guy. Don't miss it.

0: Deep Thoughts with the Police. I'm Kara. Well, supposedly trailer. Maybe that's what it should be called, trailer. Taylor Swift and Travis Kelce are going to get married on July 3rd. That was actually my first wedding anniversary. Didn't work out. So hopefully she'll have better luck.
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0: Well, yesterday was Global Beatles Day, June 25th. So I figured today it was cool to play Paul McCartney and the Wings. There you have it. I'm Kara. Queuing up Ozzy next.
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0: Fly By Night from Rush. Yeah, I think that band, I think they got something special. They might just make it.
1: Juneau weather for America's most beautiful capital city.
2: With a gradual clearing sky, our high temperature will be in the low 70s today. It'll be mostly cloudy through tonight. Low near 50 with a light westerly wind. Then clouds stick with us. We will be cooler on Saturday with a high mid-60s. A few showers may develop late on Saturday night, our low near 50. And we can't rule out some light rain Sunday and 60 for our high. Our next weather update in less than 30 minutes. This is Juneau Media Center meteorologist Ann Holliday.
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2: From the capital city, I'm Grace Dumas, and here are the stories we're following this hour. New questions are being raised about the Alaska LNG project after lawmakers reviewed a leaked confidential analysis of the agreement between the state-owned Alaska Gasline Development Corporation and private developer Glenfarne. According to the draft document, if the gas pipeline project fails to move forward under certain conditions, the state could potentially be required to pay money to regain control of the project. Some senators say that possibility was previously unknown and raises concerns about financial risks for Alaska taxpayers. The document has surfaced as lawmakers debate a proposed tax package worth an estimated $16 billion over 30 years that supporters say is needed to attract investment for the massive pipeline project.
3: Why shouldn't Alaskans have the same benefit that this bill is offering the investors and the developers?
2: Senators, including Bert Stedman, Jesse Kiel, and Bill Wielichowski, say lawmakers are being asked to make major decisions without full access to key financial details. They argue the secrecy surrounding the agreement makes it difficult to assess risk and protect the state's interests. Alaska Gasline Development Corp. and Glenfarne say confidentiality provisions prevent them from discussing the document's contents. Meanwhile, lawmakers continue negotiating a compromise gas bill ahead of a July 1st special session deadline. A judge is weighing whether a second Dan Sullivan can appear on Alaska's U.S. Senate ballot as a legal challenge over the candidate's removal moves toward a fast-approaching ballot printing deadline. During a court hearing yesterday, attorneys for the Alaska Division of Elections argued that Petersburg resident Dan J. Sullivan is attempting to confuse voters by sharing a name with incumbent Senator Dan S. Sullivan. State Attorney Chris Murray acknowledged the division could find ways to distinguish the two candidates on the ballot, but argued it is not obliged to do so if confusion is the candidate's goal. Dan J. Sullivan's attorney countered that the state has no authority to judge a candidate's motives and noted that both men could be identified by their middle initials. He argued voters are capable of understanding the difference and that campaign organizations can educate voters if needed. The case stems from the Division of Elections' decision to remove Dan J. Sullivan from the ballot, citing concerns that his candidacy was not filed in good faith. The challenger has appealed that decision, while incumbent Senator Dan Sullivan and Republican Party officials have argued the candidacy is intended to mislead voters. Superior Court Judge Thomas Matthews said he expects a ruling today. Both sides have indicated the case will likely be appealed to the Alaska Supreme Court, with election officials saying a final decision is needed before ballots begin printing on Tuesday. Governor Mike Dunleavy has signed Alaska's $15.6 billion state budget while cutting about $90 million through line item vetoes. The budget includes a $13.1 billion operating budget, a $2.5 billion capital budget, and roughly $783 million for permanent fund dividends. Alaskans are expected to receive a $1,200 dividend this year, including a $200 energy relief payment. Dunleavy preserved most of a major one-time education funding package approved by lawmakers, including up to $115 million in student funding and about $29 million in school energy relief payments. But the governor vetoed funding across a range of programs. The largest cut was $20 million in additional community assistance payments for municipalities. Other vetoes include $16.4 million for the Alaska Marine Highway System, $11.5 million in Medicaid reimbursement increases, $6.4 million for early education workforce recruitment and retention, and nearly $4 million for Head Start programs. In a statement, Dunleavy said higher oil prices linked to global events created temporary additional revenue for the state, but also increased costs for communities and businesses. He described the budget as a targeted use of one-time revenue while maintaining long-term fiscal stability. The budget takes effect July 1st and is projected to balance if oil prices average about $74 per barrel. Now you're up to date with News of the North. I'm Grace Dumas.
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0: Juneau weather for America's most beautiful capital city.
5: With a gradual clearing sky, our high temperature will be in the low 70s today. It'll be mostly cloudy through tonight. Trello near 50 with a light westerly wind. Then clouds stick with us. We will be cooler on Saturday with a high mid-60s. A few showers may develop late on Saturday night, our low near 50, and we can't rule out some light rain Sunday and 60 for our high. Our next weather update in less than 30 minutes. This is Juno Media Center meteorologist Ann Holliday.
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You know, years ago, I had the opportunity, and I took it. I was meeting David Coverdale, and I said, can I touch your hair? 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I ran my fingers through David Coverdale's hair. 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

0: Billy Idol, White Wedding. I'm Kara, and I just figured out who husband number three might be. His name is Tobias. I don't know his last name. I just saw him on the news. It's a big deal over in England, apparently. He's the guy before the prime minister speaks that brings out the podium. And he's hot. He's a hot audio guy. That's my demo.
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0: Ouch. Headphones and feedback. Not a good combo. It's Kara. Hope you have a great weekend. We will reconvene on Monday. In the meantime, Foreigner next and a big set. Enjoy.
1: Juneau weather for America's most beautiful capital city.
2: With a gradual clearing sky, our high temperature will be in the low 70s today. It'll be mostly cloudy through tonight. Low near 50 with a light westerly wind. Then clouds stick with us. We will be cooler on Saturday with a high mid-60s. A few showers may develop late on Saturday night, our low near 50, and we can't rule out some light rain Sunday and 60 for our high. Our next weather update in less than 30 minutes. This is Juneau Media Center meteorologist Ann Holliday.
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2: From the capital city, I'm Grace Dumas, and here are the stories we're following this hour. New questions are being raised about the Alaska LNG project after lawmakers reviewed a leaked confidential analysis of the agreement between the state-owned Alaska Gasline Development Corporation and private developer Glenfarne. According to the draft document, if the gas pipeline project fails to move forward under certain conditions, the state could potentially be required to pay money to regain control of the project. Some senators say that possibility was previously unknown and raises concerns about financial risks for Alaska taxpayers. The document has surfaced as lawmakers debate a proposed tax package worth an estimated $16 billion over 30 years that supporters say is needed to attract investment for the massive pipeline project.
3: Why shouldn't Alaskans have the same benefit that this bill is offering the investors and the developers?
2: Senators, including Bert Stedman, Jesse Keel, and Bill Wielakowski, say lawmakers are being asked to make major decisions without full access to key financial details. They argue the secrecy surrounding the agreement makes it difficult to assess risk and protect the state's interests. Alaska Gasline Development Corp. and Glenfarne say confidentiality provisions prevent them from discussing the document's contents. Meanwhile, lawmakers continue negotiating a compromise gas bill ahead of a July 1st special session deadline. A judge is weighing whether a second Dan Sullivan can appear on Alaska's U.S. Senate ballot as a legal challenge over the candidate's removal moves toward a fast-approaching ballot printing deadline. During a court hearing yesterday, attorneys for the Alaska Division of Elections argued that Petersburg resident Dan J. Sullivan is attempting to confuse voters by sharing a name with incumbent Senator Dan S. Sullivan. State Attorney Chris Murray acknowledged the division could find ways to distinguish the two candidates on the ballot, but argued it is not obliged to do so if confusion is the candidate's goal. Dan J. Sullivan's attorney countered that the state has no authority to judge a candidate's motives and noted that both men could be identified by their middle initials. He argued voters are capable of understanding the difference and that campaign organizations can educate voters if needed. The case stems from the Division of Elections' decision to remove Dan J. Sullivan from the ballot, citing concerns that his candidacy was not filed in good faith. The challenger has appealed that decision, while incumbent Senator Dan Sullivan and Republican Party officials have argued the candidacy is intended to mislead voters. Superior Court Judge Thomas Matthews said he expects a ruling today. Both sides have indicated the case will likely be appealed to the Alaska Supreme Court, with election officials saying a final decision is needed before ballots begin printing on Tuesday. Governor Mike Dunleavy has signed Alaska's $15.6 billion state budget while cutting about $90 million through line item vetoes. The budget includes a $13.1 billion operating budget, a $2.5 billion capital budget, and roughly $783 million for permanent fund dividends. Alaskans are expected to receive a $1,200 dividend this year, including a $200 energy relief payment. Dunleavy preserved most of a major one-time education funding package approved by lawmakers, including up to $115 million in student funding and about $29 million in school energy relief payments. But the governor vetoed funding across a range of programs. The largest cut was $20 million in additional community assistance payments for municipalities. Other vetoes include $16.4 million for the Alaska Marine Highway System, $11.5 million in Medicaid reimbursement increases, $6.4 million for early education workforce recruitment and retention, and nearly $4 million for Head Start programs. In a statement, Dunleavy said higher oil prices linked to global events created temporary additional revenue for the state, but also increased costs for communities and businesses. He described the budget as a targeted use of one-time revenue while maintaining long-term fiscal stability. The budget takes effect July 1st and is projected to balance if oil prices average about $74 per barrel. Now you're up to date with News of the North. I'm Grace Dumas.
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0: Juneau weather for America's most beautiful capital city.
5: With a gradual clearing sky, our high temperature will be in the low 70s today. It'll be mostly cloudy through tonight. Trello near 50 with a light westerly wind. Then clouds stick with us. We will be cooler on Saturday with a high mid-60s. A few showers may develop late on Saturday night, our low near 50, and we can't rule out some light rain Sunday and 60 for our high. Our next weather update in less than 30 minutes. This is Juno Media Center meteorologist Ann Holliday.
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93.3 KXJ rocking out with you on your Friday with Metallica. Oh, happy Friday, my friend. It's Tori. We have fun things happening this weekend. Ooh, next weekend, 4th of July. More fun. I like it. I love the summer vibes. Blue Oyster Cult is next. Oh, and coming up right after that, a very fun fact about the World Cup that has something to do with something right here in Juneau.

0: 93.3 KXJ rocking out with you. It's Tori. So if you've been watching the World Cup at all, I've been catching it here and there. I don't have the attention span to sit and watch the whole thing. It's just not my thing. But I do like catching it, especially on social media. But here's what's so crazy to me. The things that are going viral on social media is not the amazing athletes or the game itself. It's the large grocery stores we have here in America. Everyone's coming over from Europe and they're like, wait, this is their grocery store? Don't even get me started on Costco. Costco is going nuts. There are so many videos of them walking into Costco and their eyes are like bugging out. I mean, I feel that way and I'm used to walking into Costco, right? I mean, it is a little overwhelming. That I do love my rainbow foods. You know, you walk in, it's like you know where everything is. It's so cute. But sometimes you got to go to Costco. And they're kind of like, this is your grocery store? Oh, my gosh. Oh, wait, you can buy sweatshirts here and jewelry, too? Yeah, we know.
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We don't get fooled again. 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More noise. KXJ.

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1: It's Tori, and I'm so excited for the 4th of July. Oh my gosh. I've got my red, white, and blue ready for my house. I am tempted to decorate now, but I'm going to wait. But I love that the 4th is on a Saturday this year. And of course, you know, we're going to start partying on Friday the 3rd, right? I mean, that's when the fireworks are at midnight. Oh, Savico Park is going to be so fun. And then July 4th, we've got the America the Beautiful Parade. America turning 250. 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It's going to be so fun. And then, of course, after the parade, all of the picnics and live music and community games and concerts. And we're just going to have so much fun. 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

0: 93.3 KXJ, Juno's Rock Variety. It's Tori. Happy Friday, my friend. Oh, today's quote, some doors close because they were wrong for you. Others close because you've outgrown them.
1: Juno weather for America's most beautiful capital city.
2: With a gradual clearing sky, our high temperature will be in the low 70s today. It'll be mostly cloudy through tonight. Trello near 50 with a light westerly wind. Then clouds stick with us. We will be cooler on Saturday with a high mid-60s. A few showers may develop late on Saturday night, our low near 50, and we can't rule out some light rain Sunday and 60 for our high. Our next weather update in less than 30 minutes. This is Juno Media Center meteorologist Ann Holliday.
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2: From the capital city, I'm Grace Dumas, and here are the stories we're following this hour. New questions are being raised about the Alaska LNG project after lawmakers reviewed a leaked confidential analysis of the agreement between the state-owned Alaska Gasline Development Corporation and private developer Glenfarne. According to the draft document, if the gas pipeline project fails to move forward under certain conditions, the state could potentially be required to pay money to regain control of the project. Some senators say that possibility was previously unknown and raises concerns about financial risks for Alaska taxpayers. The document has surfaced as lawmakers debate a proposed tax package worth an estimated $16 billion over 30 years that supporters say is needed to attract investment for the massive pipeline project.
3: Why shouldn't Alaskans have the same benefit that this bill is offering the investors and the developers?
2: Senators, including Bert Stedman, Jesse Keel, and Bill Wielichowski, say lawmakers are being asked to make major decisions without full access to key financial details. They argue the secrecy surrounding the agreement makes it difficult to assess risk and protect the state's interests. Alaska Gasline Development Corp. and Glenfarne say confidentiality provisions prevent them from discussing the document's contents. Meanwhile, lawmakers continue negotiating a compromise gas bill ahead of a July 1st special session deadline. A judge is weighing whether a second Dan Sullivan can appear on Alaska's U.S. Senate ballot as a legal challenge over the candidate's removal moves toward a fast-approaching ballot printing deadline. During a court hearing yesterday, attorneys for the Alaska Division of Elections argued that Petersburg resident Dan J. Sullivan is attempting to confuse voters by sharing a name with incumbent Senator Dan S. Sullivan. State Attorney Chris Murray acknowledged the division could find ways to distinguish the two candidates on the ballot, but argued it is not obliged to do so if confusion is the candidate's goal. Dan J. Sullivan's attorney countered that the state has no authority to judge a candidate's motives and noted that both men could be identified by their middle initials. He argued voters are capable of understanding the difference and that campaign organizations can educate voters if needed. The case stems from the Division of Elections' decision to remove Dan J. Sullivan from the ballot, citing concerns that his candidacy was not filed in good faith. The challenger has appealed that decision, while incumbent Senator Dan Sullivan and Republican Party officials have argued the candidacy is intended to mislead voters. Superior Court Judge Thomas Matthews said he expects a ruling today. Both sides have indicated the case will likely be appealed to the Alaska Supreme Court, with election officials saying a final decision is needed before ballots begin printing on Tuesday. Governor Mike Dunleavy has signed Alaska's $15.6 billion state budget while cutting about $90 million through line item vetoes. The budget includes a $13.1 billion operating budget, a $2.5 billion capital budget, and roughly $783